0: definitely worth changing your presets for. If you know what we mean, nudge, nudge.
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1: 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Woo!
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Country music can sometimes, well, let's face it, it can be a little cheesy. 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
2: She said, I need some time to find myself. 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And maybe we should start seeing other people. And baby, things are moving way too fast for me.

craziest things in the world can happen. You can actually cut a song. They can actually put it on one of those little bitty discs. They can take it to your radio station. And it's then and only then you realize something's wrong. I didn't first notice it. I played it and I played it and it never hit me till all of a sudden one day I was driving around back home and it became on the radio. And I said, Garth, that's what I go by back home is Garth. I said, Garth, I said, would you handle this situation that way? And I said, no, I don't think I would. So I hope you don't mind, but I had to go back and write a third verse for this song to make it a little bit more meaningful, if you know what I mean. Because it's like this.

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2: Well, it was all that I could do.

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I wrote him back a letter and I told him it was not the perfect country and western song because he hadn't said anything at all about mama or trains or trucks or prison or getting drunk. Well, he sat down and wrote another verse to the song and he sent it to me, and after reading it, I realized that my friend had written the perfect country and western song, and I felt obliged to include it on this album. The last verse goes like this here. Well, I was drunk the day my mom got out of prison.

0: Well, if that ain't the pot calling the grass greener on the other broadside of a barn. Does that sound right?
1: Turn it loose with the Duke! Woo!
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0: Think there's anyone out there who plays more of the legends than Duke? 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
1: Oh, my brain hurts.
0: Still no

0: Here at Duke, we refuse to call them chickpeas. 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
1: Welcome to New Weekend. I'm Rob Sussman. Oneida Street in Green Bay and Ashwaubenon being recognized nationwide for passive-aggressive drivers. A new study from California-based American River Wellness surveyed just over 3,000 drivers on roads that have passive-aggressive drivers, and Oneida Street was ranked second most passive-aggressive in Wisconsin, only behind East Washington Avenue in Madison. Oneida was ranked 118th overall in the U.S. Our own Rachel Charniak spoke with Joel Gregorzeski, the village manager of Ashwaubenon, about that new finding.
2: Tell me what you thought about this study and what was your reaction to it?
3: Personally, I guess I wouldn't put too much weight into the survey. I mean, it's just a small snapshot. I think there was, maybe 3,000 people that had responded to a nationwide survey, so didn't take too much out of it. We know that it's a busy corridor. It serves a variety of purposes, from daily commuters, shoppers. There's the Ashwaubenon High School kind of feeds off of Oneida Street and Ridge. So there's some schools that take place, school drop-off and pickup times take place kind of near Oneida Street. And then, of course, during events like whether it be a Packer home game or a concert at Lambeau Field or events at the Rush Complex, that all serves that kind of as that major corridor between north and south. So I'm not surprised, per se, just based on the type of usage that takes place there. We're going to have, like I said, school pickup and drop-off times. We're going to have people that are from outside the area coming in for shopping and doing other retail activities. And then with the special events and Packer home games, you're going to see it. Individuals that may not be as familiar with the area drive up and down that corridor.
2: Now, the study said that it was looking at tailgating, blocking merges, brake checking, and excessive honking. Do you, out of those options, I guess, what would you say, in your opinion, would be the biggest problem on Oneida, or what makes Oneida Street passive aggressive, in your opinion?
3: I think from a design standpoint, we have a corridor that has a significant traffic volume, so it's one of the busier streets, really kind of in the greater Green Bay metro area. So you have, obviously, volume is a critical component of that. We have the vast majority of full intersections are controlled, meaning there's some type of traffic light, and so there's that effort, I think, to for drivers or motorists to try to fit within kind of that sequence of lights to maintain a green status or to get through the intersection, so there may be some impatience that way. But beyond that, too, we have retail corridors where there's a lot of intermittent driveways between the controlled intersections, and so there's a lot of merging and moving of traffic between the lanes in order to make either a left-hand turn movement into a driveway for a specific business or even a right-hand turn movement without queuing areas. And so that you may have motorists that try to slide over left to right into the lanes to avoid that turning traffic movement to, again, avoid delays or slowdowns and things like that. So I think it's, to some degree, there's some design there, but based on the volume of traffic that goes through that corridor, do we have crashes that occur there? Certainly, but the crashes are relatively minimal or minimized, and the severity of those crashes aren't too terrible. So it is functioning quite well despite the volume that we have on that corridor.
2: And do you know if there's any plans coming up for Oneida Street, improvement-wise or construction-wise or anything like that?
3: Nothing specific on that street, but we do know just based on the volume. So when we have redevelopment opportunities that come up and down that street, those are considerations that we take a look at, reducing some of those driveways that may be specific to those individual parcels. As an example, a parcel might have three current driveways, and if they get planned for redevelopment, we'd look to kind of reduce those driveways or place them in a location where it's going to reduce or minimize any conflict points or vision issues where individuals may create kind of blind spots coming in and out of those individual parcels.
2: And do you have any advice or anything that, you know, you want drivers on Oneida Street just to be aware of?
3: Sure. Yeah, I think if you're going to use Oneida Street, obviously just be patient. The slower and more meticulous you drive, everyone else around you has to kind of follow that same pattern, right? So there's always this thought concept of the 85th percentile. So if 85% of traffic moves at the speed limit, it's going to slow down all other users, and it's going to just create an environment that provide plenty of space between you and the driver in front of you, so that when those turning movements or those herky-jerky reactions occur because of a turning movement, you have time to come to a slowed stop to avoid any, you know, potential issues. And then the other option is you can certainly look to use alternative routes. Holmgren Way is a really good example of an alternative route that will get you from north to south, and it has fewer of those conflicts that Oneida Street has. Ridge Road is also a very popular kind of alternate route, so if you're coming from the north and working your way south, one of those two alternatives will get you kind of to your same destination, but maybe with a little less conflict that you might see on Oneida Street.
1: The FIFA World Cup kicked off this week, and Casual's Soccer Pub in Green Bay is the only such establishment of its kind. WTAQ's Rachel Charniak spoke with Casual's co-owner Joe Phillips earlier this week.
2: Tell me what you guys have planned for the World Cup, and how are you getting ready for it?
4: Yeah, so we plan to air every match, regardless of the country that's playing. Obviously, we know some are more popular than others. So we plan to, we already have expanded our indoor area just for more capacity, and also expanded out into our patio area for outdoor viewing, which we did not have last summer. So those are two big things. We're also working on a food truck for some of the evening matches that are the more popular ones, like the USA and Mexico group play matches. For those teams, for those countries, USA and Mexico, we plan to have a lot of giveaways, door prizes, because those are the ones that we expect big crowds. And we're also doing raffles. Grab a ticket while you're here, and we'll raffle off some prizes at halftime and again at the end of the match, and must be present to win. So we want to encourage people to stick around and watch the full game.
2: Throughout the course of all the games, how many people do you think are going to be at Casuals?
4: Well, based on what we've seen through different events we've had, like El Clasico and the Champions League final, we expect a couple hundred to pull through at one point or another. I think we may see the same people match after match, but a lot of times we'll see several hundred or thousands of people throughout the tournament come through for their particular country, or they're able to make, say, a Saturday afternoon match, but not a Tuesday morning one. So that will have some impact on, you know, the total number of people we see.
2: And I saw that you are kind of adjusting your hours a little bit too. Tell me a little bit more about that.
4: Yeah, so normally we're closed on Mondays and Tuesdays just to recuperate from the weekend. And we always open early for European League on Saturday and Sundays. That's adjusted such that we're going to be open 7 days a week. Basically, if there's a World Cup match, we're open. So there's not going to be any question of early hours or late hours if we have to close up shop early or we're taking a day off. We're not taking any time off during World Cup.
2: And now, did you mention that there was going to be additional beers or like an expansion of beers?
4: Yeah, so we already have a pretty good international list and craft beer list that we try to support all the regional locals. And then we also try to get, Belgian beers and German beers, et cetera, just to give that international feel. So what we've done is we've kind of zeroed in on the teams that have qualified and the popular beers in their country, and we've created a drink around the world card where you can punch off if you had that beer, say, from Germany, and then the next one would be, say, from Holland. So we're just trying to have more of that international feel than the average, Bud Light, Miller Light offering.
2: Sure. So if someone's not like super familiar with the World Cup, or maybe they don't think that they get into soccer that much, what would you say to them, and why should people come out to casuals?
4: Oh, I mean, that's a great one. So first of all, it's going to be unlike most viewing experiences. A lot of soccer fans are really boisterous and into it and standing much of the game. It's just one of those, you know, one of those experiences you have when you go to a soccer bar or a soccer match. If you don't know much about it, this is a great way to get involved, you know, to try it out. Come in, you know, commiserate with some of the fellow patrons and ask questions. Casuals actually has been doing that for the last year and a half to 2 years. Is we may have somebody that just lives up the road and they don't know anything about soccer, and then they come in and we educate them a little bit, and now they have a favorite team. So we're all about expanding the sport and expanding the support for the sport, and we'll do that any which way we can. So whether you're a diehard fan, you know, you've never seen a match before, or you're literally a casual fan, you just watch sometimes, you know, you're welcome where we're at.
2: Yeah, it sounds like it's kind of like, yes, it's about soccer, but it's also kind of about the camaraderie of everything, right?
4: 100%. And the soccer community is kind of neat, too, because, and this is sort of a weird way to say it, but it's a unifier. You can go anywhere in the world and sit down and watch a football match and get along with the person next to you. You know, it brings people together. I've been to 3 different World Cups, all different parts of the world. I've been to many, many, many matches in the U.S. And, you know, it's nice to put aside all your differences for 90 minutes and you know, talk sport with the person next to you or across from you. And that's what we want to bring to the soccer community in Green Bay.
2: And is there anything that's like super unique about this World Cup that stands out to you?
4: Not in a positive way, I would say. The ticket prices are a little unfortunate because the average fan has been sort of priced out. It feels a lot more like 40 days of a Super Bowl than it does a typical FIFA tournament. The unique thing about it being spread out across USA, Mexico, and Canada, we're lucky that we now have the good viewing times, right? So since it's local to the country, the matches aren't going to be at 2 or 3 in the morning or, you know, off hours like it has been previously when it's played overseas, you know, in the east part of the eastern part of the world.
1: June is a lot of things, and one of them is Dairy Month. Ag Director Joanna Guza spoke to the 78th Alice in Dairyland, Sarah Hagenow, about the month.
5: With your connection to local agriculture, I'm Joanna Guza. It's June Dairy Month, and who better to talk to than the 78th Alice in Dairyland, Sarah Hagenow. So, Sarah, why is National Dairy Month significant here in the state of Wisconsin?
6: Well, Joanna, thank you so much for having me today to talk about something that Wisconsin is so well known for, which, of course, is our rich dairy legacy and our strong dairy industry in Wisconsin. Our Wisconsin dairy farmers have been at the forefront of feeding families all across our state, our nation, and really our entire globe. We really take pride in our dairy farming families because 99% of our dairy farms in Wisconsin are family owned, many of which span multiple generations, or perhaps some are building something new in their first generation. Either way, though, our dairy farming families blend tradition with innovation every single day to care for their land, care for their animals, and care for their communities with that pride and that dedication. That allows them to produce some of the highest quality milk that goes into our award-winning dairy products that are well known around the world. This time of year, there are many statewide celebrations for June Dairy Month, so it is the perfect time to connect with our rich dairy legacy and history in Wisconsin and really honor and celebrate those families who are born to dairy.
5: Right. What are some ways we can choose real Wisconsin dairy all year round?
6: Wisconsin dairy is here to fit into your recipes or your meals all year long. 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You can find this recipe as well as many others at wisconsincheese.com/recipes. 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These are indicators that let you know you're purchasing genuine Wisconsin dairy, supporting our local farms and hardworking dairy processors, and bringing that homegrown excellence right into your own kitchen. Dairy surely is a badge of honor here in Wisconsin, and it's something that connects us all across America's dairy land. 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
5: Right. I feel like I keep a lot of staples that are dairy items in my fridge. It's always sour cream, heavy cream, half and half. 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
6: I absolutely love to hear it. 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You think of our cheese. Mm-hmm. 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And you mentioned some of those great other ones, heavy whipping cream, sour cream, even some dry whey now that we have. Mm-hmm. The beauty of Wisconsin dairy products is that they are incredibly versatile and easy to fit into your everyday lifestyle, as well as your comforting meals and some other healthy choices as well. So again, they have those 13 essential nutrients that certainly make you feel good about consuming dairy, as well as they're simply delicious.
5: Yes. Now, two more questions for you, Sarah. What is something unique you learned about Wisconsin dairy during your year as Alice?
6: Something unique I've learned about our Wisconsin dairy industry is just the innovation that is happening within dairy. We really are the global leader in dairy research and dairy innovation. I've been able to experience that through our program partner, the Dairy Innovation Hub, and learn about some of those research projects that they are engaging in to advance our dairy community, not just in the state, but across the nation. I've also really enjoyed learning about ways that Wisconsin's dairy community is very circular, whether that's making the most of our byproducts like dry whey or lactose that comes from our milk, or making sure we can repurpose some of our farm waste and turn it into high quality energy or renewable energy. I think these are all really fascinating ways that Wisconsin's dairy industry is maintaining that circularity and sustainability to ensure that we have a vibrant dairy industry for generations to come.
5: Last question, how can we celebrate Wisconsin dairy this June?
6: One of the best ways to celebrate June Dairy Month in America's Dairyland is to attend one of the many Breakfast on the Farm events that are happening all across the state. Now, these dairy breakfasts invite community members and all attendees to experience life on a Wisconsin dairy farm for a morning. You can enjoy a great meal that features Wisconsin dairy products, probably get a farm tour of that family farm that is hosting, meet the farming family that is right there on site. You can also see some of the innovation and technology that that farm is adopting to make sure they're maintaining those sustainable practices and really caring for their land and their animals and their communities. If folks are curious about finding a local dairy breakfast in their area, they can head out to wisconsindairy.org/June Dairy Month. And there's plenty of resources of where to find a local dairy breakfast in your area, as well as have some recipes with Wisconsin dairy and perhaps some other ways to celebrate June Dairy Month. I myself grew up attending these dairy breakfasts and actually volunteering at them in my area. And I can truly say this is one of the best traditions in Wisconsin as America's Dairyland. We truly know how to celebrate June Dairy Month. And as the place that's born to dairy, we certainly celebrate like none other.
5: Right. It's fun for all ages to attend a June Dairy Month event. Again, that was wisconsindairy.org. We've been talking with the 78th Alice in Dairyland, Sarah Hagenow, about June Dairy Month. And that's your connection to agriculture. Thanks for listening. I'm Joanna Guza.
1: Now, how does this sound to you, Z?
7: Great.
1: Your brain, you die.
7: Okay. Well, okay.
1: All right, and your brain is taken out of your body, and hooked up to a bunch of tubes, pumps, and gadgets, and kept vaguely alive while they run medical tests on you.
7: Okay, what are they trying to figure out?
8: How to cure Parkinson's.
7: Oh, I'm into it. Yeah? I'm an organ donor.
8: You'll donate your brain to the brand new hook me up to medical devices and do experiments on my still metabolically active brain.
7: Yeah, if they can develop better treatments for neurodegenerative diseases and things like Alzheimer's, Parkinson's,
8: yeah,
7: do it. Put those tubes in that brain, baby.
8: Well, there's this company called BrainX. They're taking.
7: I'm not using it anymore.
8: Are you not?
7: No.
8: Are you sure?
7: If I'm dead.
8: Yeah, but your brain's still going in a laboratory.
7: Look, I'm dead. Rip everything out of me and then cremate.
8: Okay.
7: Good to go.
8: All right. You heard it from Z.
7: That's right.
8: Z's given his brain to BrainX.
7: Yeah.
8: They're a platform taking donated human brains shortly after death and connecting them to a life support system that circulates oxygen and nutrients throughout the brain. Now, they say the brains show no signs of consciousness.
7: Cool.
8: They are kept under anesthesia just in case. They say a lot of the basic cellular and metabolical functions are still going on, all for roughly 24 hours, giving them the time to observe how experimental drugs affect the brain. Because as a people, we do frown on injecting experimental brain chemicals into people who are alive.
7: Yes.
8: We do frown on that.
7: Sign me up. I'm good with this.
8: It is happening right now. It is raising a lot of ethical questions, like whether or not the brain is conscious enough to know what's happening. Now, they say that there is some activity, but the full suite of activity needs to be aware of what's going on in order for you to have consciousness, and that just isn't happening, so they say. Now, when I say they, I mean people who have not had their brains removed and hooked up to life support systems so that those brains can stay active while you inject them full of drugs to defeat ALS disorder, you know?
7: Yeah, it sounds like you're not for this. I am.
8: I am just worried about what new horrible state of consciousness we've managed to discover here. Like, if after I die, I have to experience like a hellish Hatman delusional hallucination at the hands of a doctor who's pumping me full of DMT, I'm not going to be super happy about that. You know, personally, I'm not going to be happy. Okay. Experiencing that with my last bits of experience on Earth, personally.
7: It's just your brain. You know.
8: It's just my brain.
7: Yep.
8: You know?
7: And if my brain leads to better treatments for Alzheimer's, Parkinson's, ALS, or cures, I'm good to go.
8: They have said that they studied more than 700 brains and worked closely with ethicists to make sure the brains cannot regain consciousness during this whole thing. Pharmaceutical companies are lining up with this company. They've already used 130 brains one of the companies has to evaluate the efficacy of some of its experimental therapies, so maybe we will get some sort of cure to a neurodegenerative disease from taking people's brains out of their head and keeping them alive for 24 hours.
7: Yeah, look, you're dead. Take it. Have fun with it. Do what you want.
8: Have fun with it. Use it as a soccer ball.
7: Have fun with it. Yeah, I don't care what you do with it afterwards. I'm not around.
8: Just take it from here. When Z passes, it's free for all.
7: Yes.
8: You can rip him apart to shreds.
7: My body is yours to do what you want
8: with.
7: Take
8: his forearm. Start hitting each other with
7: it. Yeah, I don't care.
8: You know?
7: I'm dead. I don't care.
8: All right. I'll bring the hacksaw then.
7: Sure. I don't care. Just wait till I'm dead.
8: When Z dies at the age of 135.
7: 65. Have you ever seriously thought about shooting someone? It's time to name names on the text line. No, I don't want to see those texts.
8: Actually, yeah, don't do it.
7: Millions,
8: I don't want to be implicated by any law enforcement authorities.
7: Millions of Americans have at some point seriously thought about shooting someone else. Not, you know, just, oh, that popped into my head. No, seriously thought about it. Researchers estimate about 19 million adults in the U.S. have had those thoughts in their lifetime, including more than 8 million within the past year. The study says most people who have these thoughts never act on them, but researchers believe understanding those warning signs could help prevent future violence. About 21% of the people surveyed said they had considered getting a gun specifically to hurt somebody. And roughly 1.5 million people admitted bringing a weapon to a location with the intent to shoot someone. Again, didn't go through with it.
8: Well, that's a relief, but the fact that 1.5 million people admitted going armed with intent, because that's what this is eye-opening.
7: Yes, it is. Researchers found the thoughts were more common among men, younger adults, people living in cities, lower-income households. Study also found gun ownership itself did not make someone more likely to have those violent thoughts.
8: Well, that I believe, because it says that some people considered getting a gun specifically to hurt someone, which, you know, stands to reason they didn't have one. That's New Weekend for this time. I'm Rob Sussman.
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Luke's ducks definitely are not in a row. 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

Well, now, looks like Duke found a time machine the other day. 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

0: All right, so it is an all-request episode.
1: Yes.
0: If you
2: can
0: want,
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0: Sure, we can request.
2: All right. Yeah. 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
0: Good. Perfect timing.
2: Thank you.
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0: Rubbish, Chad Brock, and yes, hadn't heard that in a while. Figured we'd get it on for you. It's Honky Tonkin' with Big D and Bubba.
1: Can you guys play That Summer by Garth Brooks?
0: Yes, yes, yes, yes. Who's this?
1: Alan.
2: Not Alan Jackson, right?
1: No, Alan Davis.
0: Oh, okay. You know, you just have to ask. All right, Alan. Well, here you go. That Summer. Thanks for Honky Tonkin'.
1: Thank you. I went

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It's the All Request Special with Big D and Bubba, and this is Honky Tonkin'. 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All right, here's Sawyer Brown and Some Girls Do on Honky Tonkin'.

0: Hart, Sawyer Brown, and Some Girls Do. It's Big D and Bubba. Some girls do make requests, and Shasta wants to hear some Clint Black. We got that coming up on the All Request episode of Honky Tonkin' next.
1: More of the All Request special of Honky Tonkin' with Big D and Bubba in a moment.
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0: There you go, Shasta. We told you we'd play it.
1: We told you.
0: And there you go. Killing time. It's Honky Tonkin' with Big D and Bubba, the all-request episode.
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0: right, Travis Tritt and Country Club with Big D and Bubba.
1: Well, we're enjoying some honky-tonking and taking some requests as well to you. What is it you want to hear, man?
2: It's a Joe Diffie tune, Third Rock from the Sun.
0: Oh, yes. Hold on one second. We were getting this ready for you. Now, I'm looking. I have two versions. I'm trying to see if I have the dance version or the one that can start.
1: Well, you know, the dance version took a life of its own. It really, they released it because they wanted a song in the clubs. And so they said, well, let's put a dance mix on it. So they did. And people were like, hey, I kind of like that. And now it's kind of.
2: I just want the original.
0: Okay. Yeah. Well, good for you because that's what I have right here. So we're good to go. Thank you so much for honky-tonking. And here's your Joe Diffie.
2: Okay. Thank you very much.

0: straight and blue clear sky on Honky Tonkin' with Big D and Bubba.
1: Hey, can you play a song for my girlfriend?
0: You want a song for your girlfriend or from your girlfriend?
1: For my girlfriend.
0: Okay, which one?
1: I want to hear Reba. How about Little Rock?
0: All right, you got it. Thank you for Honky Tonkin'.
1: Thanks, dude.

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0: It's Rodney Atkinson. Take a back road on Honky Tonkin' with Big D and Bubba.
1: Hi, Big D and Bubba. I have a special request.
0: All right.
1: 13 years ago today, I was welcoming my oldest daughter. We officially have a teenager today.
0: Oh, wow. Yeah. Congratulations. Yeah. Ooh, it gets crazy from here.
1: It's already been. We have a girl, so send her up.
2: Uh-huh.
1: But I want to hear the song Don't Blink, because I think it's a reminder that life needs to slow down a little bit.
0: Yes, love that.
2: What's your daughter's name?
1: Brenna.
0: Brenna, that's Brenna. A very great name. I like that, Brenna. Yeah.
2: That seems like a very,
1: My mom's maiden name was Brennan, so when we found out we were having a girl, we just dropped the N and had Brenna.
2: Brenna.
0: I'm sure that Brenna is a beautiful young lady as she celebrates her 13th birthday today, and here you

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thought she was hotter than a $2 pistol. She was the fastest thing around. Long and lean, every young man's dream. She turned every head in town. She was built and fun.

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It is the All Request Show this week. 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Wow, okay. Or also hit us up on our socials at Big D and Bubba.

0: All right, it's another all request special of Honky Tonkin' with Big D and Bubba.
1: I'd like to see if you could play a song for me.
0: What you want?
1: My Farewell Party.
0: Love Farewell Party. Gene Watson is fantastic, and I think...
2: Yeah.
0: Yeah, we got this on for
2: you
0: now.
2: To make her dreams come true.
0: Oh, yeah.
1: Thank you.
0: Thank you for Honky

0: George Strait and Ace in the Hole on Honky Tonkin' with Big D and Bubba, the all-request special. What you got?
1: I've got a very special throwback that I'd love to hear.
0: All right.
1: Dolly Parton.
0: You want Dolly? Okay, we could do some Dolly for you. What's your name?
1: Wordy.
0: Wordy? Your name is Wordy?
1: Everybody calls me Uncle Wordy.
2: Uncle Wordy. All right, Uncle Wordy. Thank you, man.
0: That's too much.
1: Love you, man.
0: Love you. Thanks for honking.

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0: All right, it's Honky Tonkin', Big D and Bubba. This is the All Request Special. 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
1: Is the request line open?
0: Yes, it is.
2: It sure is.
1: Will you play Grandpa by the Judge?
0: Yes, we can. We're going to do that just for you right now on Honky Tonkin'.
1: Thank you very much.
0: You're adorable. I just want to... I bet you have the best cooking in the whole family.
2: Here's your song from the Judds.
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0: Keith Whitley, I'm no stranger to the rain. It's Big D and Bubba, and this is Honky Tonkin'. 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
1: Hey, I was hoping I could request a song.
0: Okay.
1: Johnny Paycheck, take this job and shove it.
2: Ooh. Are you quitting today? Are you walking away?
1: No, I ain't quitting.
2: Oh.
1: Can't afford to.
2: It's always more fun to do that whenever somebody quits.
3: Yeah, we had one time we had a guy do it. He quit on the air. Remember that? He walked in and quit over the phone.
2: While we all got to listen in.
3: Yeah, and then we played the song right afterwards. I never forget that guy.
2: I don't think there's a lot of people quitting jobs right now, though.
3: No.
1: No.
3: You're right. You do need the money.
2: You're hanging on to everything.
3: Can't afford to do that.
1: All right. Thank you.
3: All right. See ya. Take this.

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0: says, it's Garth, and this is Honky Tonk. 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
1: How are you doing?
2: Yeah, and how are you?
1: Good. I wonder if I can get you to play me a song.
0: Okay, what are you thinking?
1: Yeah, could you play me a Mark Chestnut number?
0: What?
1: Hold at home?
0: Yes, yes, that works great. Hold on, give me 2 seconds. We'll get the song for you. And we got you covered, brother.
1: Thank you very much. I really appreciate it. Thank you.
0: Oh, thank you.
1: Safe travels and go well. Bye.
0: Thank you. Bye. I'm not going on a trip.
1: Bye. Goodbye.

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1: Yeah, Ron, we got your text, big guy. We got your request. It's the all-request special this week. It's Honky Tonkin', a big deal.

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1: Hey there, what's up?
2: Will you play that Tom T. Hall Watermelon Wine for me, please?
0: Oh, yes. What a great song. Tom T. Hall, by the way. I'm just saying, Sneaky Snake, and I Like Beer, and I mean, just one of the greatest, most underrated songwriters, wordsmiths, and singers.
1: You've got a man crush on.
0: I do. Yeah. I miss Tom T, and we're going to play this for you right now. Thank you for honky tonking.
2: Thank you, sir.
3: 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He said, I turned 65 about 11 months ago.

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0: On the road again, it's Honky Tonkin' with Big D and Bubba. 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
1: Yes, I'm just calling to tell you how I enjoy your program. You play the greatest country songs that I like. And I just wanted to tell you how great you are and how I appreciate you being on the air all the time.
0: Now, what is the first of all, thank you. What is the ratio of great country songs to just okay country songs? What can we get away with?
2: Good question.
1: I think it's like 90%.
0: Okay, 90% wow. Great to 10% meh, or 90% meh to 10% great?
1: Great.
2: 90% great.
0: Okay.
2: Well, that's good.
0: All right, we can do that. We can definitely do that.
2: We'll work on that 10%.
1: Yeah, and I just appreciate you guys. I enjoy your humor and how great you are. Thank you so much.
2: How great thou art.
1: Yeah, you make me laugh. My husband passed away in January, and our favorite song was Look at Us. Could you possibly play that?
2: Absolutely. What was his name, or what is his name?
1: With Mary and Fred.
0: Who's Barry?
1: Mary and Fred, the song, yeah.
2: Wait, hang on a second.
1: His name was Fred.
0: Okay, and you're Barry?
1: And I'm Mary, yes.
0: Oh, Mary!
1: Yes.
0: Mary!
1: Well, all keep up the good work.
2: Well, thank you.
1: Love you both. Okay, right. God bless you.
2: You let us know if you need anything.
1: Okay, bye-bye.
0: All right, thank you. Bye-bye.

listening to the Honky Tonkin' All Request Special with Big D and Bubba. Text us your request now at 1-800-667-8669.

0: I love a rainy night. It's Eddie Rabbit. Here on Honky Tonkin' with Big D and Bubba.
1: Hello, how are you guys?
0: Good, man.
1: Hey, I was wondering if you can play, remember the song Elvira by the Eckerd Boys?
0: Yeah.
1: Can you do that for me? Because it's a pump-up song and I'm in the mood.
0: Okay. I guess that's probably the best reason ever.
2: I'll turn it up. We got it for you.
1: Okay, thanks, buddy.
0: Thank you, man.

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0: in Baton Rouge. It's Garth. And this is Honky Tonkin' with Big D and Bubba.
1: Hey, what's up? What can we get on for you?
2: Some Keith Whitley or some Hank Jr. or something.
3: Well, you need to pick one. I mean, because it's so easy for us to just throw on any random song. But if there's something you specifically want, yeah.
2: I'll do my favorite song. We'll do, can you do Nobody Would... In His Right Mind by Keith Whitley.
3: Yes. How old are you?
2: I'm 19.
1: Well, you still having those birthdays, I guess?
2: Yeah, just not announced, but it don't matter as much now that you're older, you know?
3: Yeah.
2: It's another day.
3: We get it.
1: I get it. All right, brother. Well, it was good talking to you.
2: Guys.
1: Thank
2: have
1: you,
2: a great day and
1: you
2: appreciate
1: too.
2: You.
3: Yeah, anytime.
1: Happy birthday. Happy birthday.
3: For the next one.
1: Yeah, just save that one.
3: Yeah.
2: See you guys.
3: Later. I didn't have the heart to tell him that it was George Strait and not Keith Whitley.
4: But it's his favorite.
3: Yeah, it's his favorite. But you know what? It's such a good song, and he's so happy. So here we go.

0: Jim Jackson, Mercury Blues on Honky Tonkin' with Big D and Bubba. The All Request Special.
1: Hey, what's happening?
2: You know, nothing much. And I was wondering if I can use some Hank Williams Jr., if it's possible.
3: Man, I would love some Bo Cephas. What are you thinking?
2: Family tradition, if it's possible.
3: Man, all right. All right. Thank you very much.
2: Yes, sir. You have a great day.
3: You too. Bye-bye.

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1: 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I sing the little other parts every single time.
0: Yeah, you have to. You're in the truck. 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
1: to get drunk.
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0: 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Is that right?
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